Beginning concierto, this time with music by the 19th century Spanish guitarist and composer Dionisio Aguado. You heard Eight Lessons for the Guitar, played by Andrés Segovia, perhaps the most famous legendary Spanish virtuoso. And this hour we're hearing recordings by those legendary virtuosis. 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

soprano Montserrat Caballé with the London Symphony Orchestra led by Charles Mackerras, singing O Mio Babbino Caro by Puccini. Before that, she performed Casta Diva from Bellini's Norma with the London Philharmonic Orchestra and Chorus. And we began our tribute to the legendary Spanish virtuosa with her performance of Senta's Ballad. That's from Richard Wagner's The Flying Dutchman. Montserrat Caballé was born in Barcelona in 1933, and she died there in 2018 at the age of 85. In between, she became one of the most acclaimed operatic sopranos in the world, known especially for roles in Verdi and Bel Canto opera. She studied at the Liceo Conservatory in her hometown and later in Basel, Switzerland. Her breakthrough came in 1956 when she filled in for American soprano Marilyn Horne on short notice at Carnegie Hall. She received a 25-minute ovation for that performance. A demonstration of her widespread fame came when she recorded a duet with rock singer Freddie Mercury as the official song of the 1992 Olympic Games in Barcelona. This is Concierto, classical music by Spanish and Latin American composers and performers. I'm Frank Dominguez.

The death toll from the Venezuelan earthquakes continues to rise, with thousands lost, many thousands more injured, and tens of thousands of persons displaced. Our hearts go out to them. There are many organizations providing relief. Locally, there is Manolo's Bakery at manolosbakery.com and the Alianza Venezolana de Charlotte at avccharlotte.org. 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

Wrapping up this hour of Concierto, focusing on legendary Spanish virtuosos with the great pianist Alicia de la Rocha. We heard her play six pieces on Spanish folk songs by the nationalist composer Enrique Granados. This has been Concierto with classical music by Spanish and Latino composers and performers. I'm Frank Dominguez. Hasta la próxima.

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Beginning this hour with a piece by Javier Montsalvatge, one of the most influential figures in Catalan music. American violinist Rachel Barton Pine played the Poema Concertante with the Northern German Radio Philharmonic, conducted by Celso Antunes. This work came from an era in the career of Montsalvatge where he was influenced by Cuban music. The piece was written for the violinist Henrik Schering using the Poème of the Frenchman Ernest Chausson as a model. Javier Montsalvatge was born in Girona in 1912 and studied at the Barcelona Conservatory. He died in that city in 2002. He was a music teacher and music critic, as well as being a composer. Ahora escuchamos una selección por el guitarrista y compositor argentino Jorge Morel. 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

Music by Argentine-born composer Jorge Morel, his Dance in E Minor. You heard one of today's most admired guitarists, the American Jason Vio. Jorge Morel was born in Buenos Aires in 1931 and died in 2021 in the United States, where he lived for many years. Morel collaborated with and wrote music for many of the most important guitarists of the last century across genres, such as John Williams, Chet Atkins, the Romero and Assad brothers, Christopher Parkening, Carlos Barbosa Lima, and many others. This is Concierto, featuring classical music by Spanish and Latin American composers and performers. I'm Frank Dominguez. 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

Finishing this edition of Concierto with the Symphony Orchestra of Chile, conducted by José Luis Domínguez, no relation to your host, performing the Sinfonía Romántica, the Romantic Symphony by Enrique Soro. He was born in Concepción, Chile in 1884 of an Italian immigrant father who was a musician and a Chilean mother who taught French. Soro learned to play the piano from his father and grew up in a sophisticated household with music performed for gatherings on a regular basis. He studied at the conservatory in Milan, which his father had attended, and upon returning to Chile, embarked on an auspicious career as a composer, conductor, and teacher. His Romantic Symphony was written in 1921 and is still regarded as the most important symphony ever to come from Chile. The Berlin Philharmonic premiered it with the composer conducting a program of his own works. This has been Concierto with classical music by Spanish and Latin American composers and performers, presented in English y en español. Le habla Frank Domínguez. Nos vemos.

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I'm Tyler Klein, and this is a special edition of Living Classical. This hour, it's a July 4th special featuring music by living American composers, including a piece inspired by the Star-Spangled Banner's 200th anniversary, as well as music rooted in the people, places, and ideas that make up this country. Stick around for pieces by Jesse Montgomery, Catherine Bergman, Marcus Maroney, and others.

The first movements of Alison Loggins Hull's Grit, Grace, Glory opens with the energy of perpetual motion, steel as both the material that built Cleveland and a metaphor for forward movement. Loggins Hull wrote the piece after 3 years embedded in the city's communities, and this movement draws on all kinds of trains. The pace and momentum of industry and the underground railroad networks that carried people toward freedom. The energy of building something is there from the very first note. Franz Welser-Most leads the Cleveland Orchestra in Steel, the first movement of Grit, Grace, Glory by Alison Loggins Hull.

Steel, the first movements of Grit, Grace, Glory by Allison Loggins Hull, the Cleveland Orchestra conducted by Franz Welser-Must. Well, Jesse Montgomery wrote her piece Banner in 2014 to mark the 200th anniversary of the Star Spangled Banner, not as a straightforward tribute, but as a question. What does an anthem for the 21st century sound like in a multicultural country? Fragments of the national melodies surface within a broader weave of cultural anthems, American folk songs, work songs, and popular idioms, while a solo string quartet moves both with and against a larger ensemble, a single voice in dialogue with the community around it. Montgomery calls the anthem an ideal subject for the exploration of contradictions, and the music lives inside that tension. This is Banner by Jesse Montgomery, featuring the Catalyst Quartet.

Banner by Jesse Montgomery featuring the Catalyst Quartet in that performance. I'm Tyler Klein, and you're listening to a special July 4th edition of Living Classical, a program surveying music being written now, inspired by the people, places, and ideas that shape the United States by living American composers shaping classical music today. You can learn more about the show at livingclassicalradio.com. Well, the view from Split Rock Lighthouse at dusk, slowly rolling waves, a colorful night sky, and the sheer magnitude of Lake Superior stretching out beyond sight. Catherine Bergman's Superior captures that specific moment, part of a larger body of work portraying the beauty and diversity of Minnesota's wilderness. It's a piece about knowing the place you're from, and on a program surveying living American composers, that kind of rootedness keeps showing up in different forms. Eric Rohde leads the Winona Symphony Orchestra in Catherine Bergman's Superior.

Superior by Katherine Bergman, performed by the Winona Symphony Orchestra, led by Eric Rohde. Well, Marcus Maroney's The Color Blue sets the writings of students from Houston's High School for the Performing and Visual Arts, each responding to a single prompt. What does democracy mean to you? In this opening movement, called For the Fourth, the text traces a life in three snapshots. A child painting her face red, white, and blue for the parade. A 12-year-old noticing the celebration has thinned. And a 16-year-old holding the word democracy in her hands and watching it bend and break apart. Maroney has said he wanted a piece that speaks to complex sociopolitical times while setting aside a space for hope. And sometimes the most honest way to celebrate a holiday is to take it seriously enough to question it. The HSPVA Chorale joins the Apollo Chamber Players, performing Part 1, For the Fourth, from Marcus Maroney's The Color Blue.

For the Fourth, Part One of The Color Blue by Marcus Maroney, performed by the HSPVA Chorale and the Apollo Chamber Players. I'm Tyler Klein, and coming up on this special edition of Living Classical, Taylor Swift reimagined as a violin caprice, a desert sunset on a hill sacred to the Tohono O'odham Nation, and a set of variations that walks it through American musical life from ragtime to rock.

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Well, this program is a survey of living American composers. Curtis Stewart's 24 American Caprices is a survey within a survey, a full cycle of solo violin pieces, each one abstracting a different strand of recorded American music into the concert caprice tradition. The inspirations run from Coltrane to Dolly Parton, Aretha Franklin to Kendrick Lamar, Sister Rosetta Tharpe to Taylor Swift. Well, the eighth caprice takes Swift's Shake It Off as its source, and does exactly what the series promises, flights of fantasy and fastidious settings of the original, playful and technically demanding in equal measure. Violinist Joy Lane performs

The eighth of the 24 American Caprices by Curtis Stewart, that one inspired by Taylor Swift's Shake It Off, performed by violinist Jory Lane. Tumamoc Hill rises at the edge of Tucson, Arizona, a volcanic ridge of sacred significance to the Tohono O'odham Nation, with over 4,000 years of human history layered into its slopes and a desert research laboratory at its summit. Michael Leibowitz's Badlands was written for the Borderlands Ensemble, inspired by the landscapes in and around Tucson, as well as Spanish and Mexican music and old westerns. And this third movement takes the hill at sunset as its subject.

Tillamook Hill at Sunset from Badlands by Michael Lebowitz, performed by the Borderlands Ensemble. Well, a set of variations on an original theme, each one stepping into a different corner of American musical life. Jazz, ragtime, klezmer, postmodern, pop rock. Xu Ying Li's American Variations traces a metaphorical journey through different times in American history. Written for clarinetist Joshua Anderson. A variation titled Strange, Strange Times sits at the center, voicing the frustration of a fractured political and cultural moment, and the piece closes with coming true, reaching toward the resilience and possibility of progress. Four Corners Ensemble performs, featuring clarinet soloist Joshua Anderson. This is Xu Ying Li's American Variations.

clarinet soloist Joshua Anderson and the Four Corners Ensemble performed American Variations by Xuying Li, closing out this hour of the program. This has been a special July 4th edition of Living Classical, a production of Loose Leaf Transmissions made for all ears. I'm your host, Tyler Klein. 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

Tyler Klein, and this is a special edition of Living Classical. From the Blue Ridge Mountains to the desert southwest to the architecture of Chicago, this July 4th edition of Living Classical surveys the living composers writing American music today. Coming up this hour, pieces by Nicolas Lel Benavidez, Sean E. Okpeblo, Leila Hua Lanzalotti, and others.

Lita Fink grew up in Boone, North Carolina, a stone's throw away from the Blue Ridge Mountains, and that Appalachian inheritance runs through everything that she writes. If I Were Only Halfway Home charts a course soaked with exile, hope, and loss on solo bass clarinet, fiddle rhythms, and traditional vocal styles channeled through an instrument that becomes, in performer Andy Hudson's words, a dichotomous vessel of gentleness and power.

Clarinetist Andy Hudson performed Lita Fink's If I Were Only Halfway Home. Well, Nicolas Lil Benavides is a composer from New Mexico, a place he describes as the product of generations of love, conflict, migration, and colonialism, all of which produced him. El Cor Caminos is a string quartet tracing that layered history backwards through time, from the Americans moving west to the Mexican and Spanish settlers before them, to the Puebloan peoples who were here first, each culture finding its own meaning in the Roadrunner. Today, the third movement, takes its name from the Odham language. In Hopi tradition, the Roadrunner could protect against evil spirits, its symmetrical feet concealing which direction it had traveled. Benavides uses that image as a structural principle in this piece. Music that feels repetitive, but never exactly repeats itself, always rotating, always breaking. The Friction Quartet performs the third movement, Today, from Nicolas Lel Benavides' El Cor Caminos.

Sarai, the third movement from El Cor Caminos by Nicolas Lel Benavides, performed by the Friction Quartet. You're tuned to a special July 4th edition of Living Classical, surveying the music of living American composers being made today, inspired by the people, places, and ideas that shape this country. I'm Tyler Klein, and you can explore playlists and past episodes anytime at livingclassicalradio.com. Well, Sean E. Okpeblo's City Beautiful takes its name from the late 19th century movement that believed urban beauty could promote civic virtue and human flourishing. And Chicago was its proving ground. Each of the three movements is a portrait of a landmark building from a different era. Gene Gang's Aqua Tower, its music shaped by the building's fluid, water-like facade. Frank Lloyd Wright's Robie House, rendered as a chaconne reflecting the symmetry and subtle complexity of Prairie School design. And Daniel Burnham's Union Station, alive with Beaux-Arts grandeur. It's a love letter to the architectural soul of a city, and from a composer whose work always insists on telling a story. This is City Beautiful by Sean E. Okpeblo, a performance with the Lincoln Trio.

the Lincoln Trio with the music of Sean E. Ukpeblo, that piece called City Beautiful. I'm Tyler Klein, and just ahead on this special edition of Living Classical, music from inside a South Dakota cave system, a Hawaiian composer's meditation on the sea at solar noon, and the John Henry legend stripped down to nothing but a list of places.

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And if you'd like to learn about the program, explore playlists from previous hours, and hear recent broadcasts on demand, you can do all of that and more at livingclassicalradio.com. Well, Wind Cave National Park in the Black Hills of South Dakota was the first cave ever designated a national park, one of the longest and most complex cave systems in the world, sitting beneath rolling prairie where bison and elk still roam. Patrick Harlan's work, Wind Cave, moves as if you are inside of it, sound echoing off walls, stalactites, drips, rippling in underground lakes, the intricate mineral formations known as boxwork branching in every direction. As the music ends, you surface, and all that remains is the faintest sound of wind escaping the entrance. American composers keep returning to the land itself, and pieces like this one make it easy to hear why. It's performed by the Grand Valley State University New Music Ensemble.

Wind Cave by Patrick Harlan, performed by the Grand Valley State University New Music Ensemble. Well, named for solar noon, the moment when underwater colors are most vivid, when currents catch the light and beams, Leila Hua Lanzalotti's Meridian was written for the Marion Ensemble, taking its namesake Maria Sibylla Marion's work, documenting metamorphosis as a structural idea. Each musical line undergoes its own transformation, whether of timbre, gesture, or the gradual unraveling of harmonic material into melody. Threads from Rumi's poem Quietness move through the score, ending with the image of a speechless full moon coming out. Lanzalotti is a Kanaka Maoli, a native Hawaiian composer, and the sea in this piece carries that connection without needing to announce it.

The Marian Ensemble performs Leila Houlihan's Meridian. Well, the John Henry ballad exists in over 200 versions. Some say he was from West Virginia, others from South Carolina, others from New Jersey. And Julia Wolfe built her piece Steel Hammer from that contradiction, weaving the conflicting accounts into a single work. The States is the movement that strips the story down to nothing but geography. Georgia, Tennessee, Kentucky, Alabama. The claimed origins sung one after another, the legend reduced to a list of places, and the question of where it all began. Norway's Trio Medieval and the Bang on a Can All-Stars performed the work, which was a runner-up for the 2010 Pulitzer Prize, to close out this special hour of Living Classical.

the States from Julia Wolf's Steel Hammer, performed by Trio Medieval and the Bang on a Can All-Stars, wrapping up this special edition of the program. This has been a July 4th episode of Living Classical, a production of Loose Leaf Transmissions, made for all ears. I'm your host, Tyler Klein. 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

two short works by Sebastian Bach in special arrangements, How Joyful Is My Heart from the Cantata BWV 199, guitarist Christopher Parkening, and the Oboe d'Amore of Alan Vogel, along with the Los Angeles Chamber Orchestra. That was preceded by pianist Leslie Howard with the Franz Liszt transcription of the Bach Fugue in G minor, Bach Work Listing 542. This is 89.9 WDAV, your classical companion overnight. I'm Ted Weiner. Good evening. The Smithsonian String Quartet performing on period instruments. This is the Opus 17, No. 5 Quartet in G Major by Joseph Haydn.

If you're ever in D.C. and visiting the Smithsonian Institute, make sure that you visit the musical instrument collection they have there. They've got Stradivari, Guarnerius, and all sorts of other marvelous period instruments on display, and some of those instruments are used by the Smithsonian String Quartet. And we heard them perform the Opus 17 No. 5 Quartet in G Major by Joseph Haydn here on 89.9 WDAV, WDAV.org. Next, Leopold Stokowski's orchestration, an arrangement of music by Wagner from the opera Parsifal. This is the symphonic synthesis from Act 3 of Parsifal with the Bournemouth Symphony led by José Serebrière.

Leopold Stokowski's symphonic synthesis from Act 3 from Wagner's opera Parsifal, and we heard the Bournemouth Symphony Orchestra led by a one-time Stokowski protege, José Serebrière. 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I'm Ted Weiner. Next, the legendary Swiss conductor Ernest Ansemé leading the orchestra that he founded in 1918, the Orchestra of the Swiss Roman, with the Masques and Bergamasques Suite by Gabriel Fauré.

One of my favorite French composers, such beautiful music he composed, Gabriel Fauré, the Masques and Bergamasques Suite, the orchestra of the Swiss Romande, conducted by its founder, Ernest Ansemay. I'm Ted Weiner. From the Catherine and Wilton Connor Broadcast Studio, this is Classical Public Radio, 89.9 WDAV, WDAV HD1 Davidson, WDAV.org. I'm Ted Weiner.

teenaged Mozart with the Divertimento in F major, Kurcheliszting 138, Kamerata Salzburg, led by a legendary Hungarian violinist, Sándor Vaig. This is 89.9 WDAV and WDAV.org, a beloved adagio by Rachmaninoff, the adagio from his Symphony No. 2, and we'll hear the Detroit Symphony, led by Leonard Slatkin.

Even though Rachmaninoff considered his Symphony No. 2 in its entirety a great work of art, he had to eventually admit that, yes, the third movement, Adagio, is an extra special piece of music, and we heard it with the Detroit Symphony led by Leonard Slatkin. This is your Classical Companion Overnight, 89.9 WDAV. Good evening, I'm Ted Weiner, and next, the Bohemian-born Viennese composer-musician Joseph Labor. This is a very unusual work, his Opus 11 Quintet in D Major, scored for clarinet, violin, viola, cello, and piano. Music by Joseph Labor, with the members of the Orion Ensemble.

A long forgotten beloved figure in the Viennese musical scene of the late 19th, early 20th centuries, Joseph Labor. His Opus 11 Quintet in D Major for clarinet, violin, viola, cello, and piano with the members of the Orion Ensemble. From the Catherine and Wilton Connor Broadcast Studio, this is Classical Public Radio, 89.9 WDAV, WDAV HD1 Davidson, WDAV.org. Good evening, I am Ted Weiner. This harp concerto by Carl Dittes von Dittesdorf with the renowned Italian harpist Claudia Antonelli.

He was quite a popular musical figure in and around the musical circles of Vienna during Mozart's time. Highly educated, quite the raconteur, very likable. Karl Ditters von Dittersdorf, his harp concerto in A major with the Italian harpist. Brilliant musician Claudia Antonelli with the Innsbruck Chamber Orchestra. This is 89.9 WDAV, WDAV.org. And from 1910, the African-British composer Samuel Coleridge Taylor, his Petite Suite with the RTE Concert Orchestra of Dublin, led by Adrian Leeper.

The African British composer Samuel Coleridge Taylor grew up in abject poverty in London, and he vowed never to be poor again once he established himself as a brilliant musician and composer. Worked constantly, however, did not get much sleep and didn't eat all that well, and his health declined, and he died very young at the age of 36 in 1912. Samuel Coleridge Taylor, his petite concert suite with the RTE Concert Orchestra of Dublin, led by Adrian Leeper. 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We continue with the Violin Concerto No. 1 by Sergei Prokofiev. We'll hear the renowned Canadian violinist James Ennis and the BBC Philharmonic.

The Violin Concerto No. 1 in D Major by Sergei Prokofiev. It was just one of a number of pieces that Prokofiev had on his desk working on simultaneously. Many distractions, not the least of which was the Russian Revolution. But finally in 1923, after about 6 years or so, Prokofiev put the final touches on his Concerto No. 1. James Ennis was the violinist with the BBC Philharmonic led by Jean-Andrea Nozeda on 89.9 WDAV. From the Catherine and Wilton Connor Broadcast Studio, this is Classical Public Radio, 89.9 WDAV, WDAV HD1 Davidson, WDAV.org. I'm Ted Weiner.

The 12-year-old Gioachino Rossini, his string sonata number 2, with the Rossini Ensemble of Budapest, led by András Kiss, on 89.9 WDAV and WDAV.org. Good morning, I'm Ted Weiner. Next, Felix Mendelssohn in 1829, visiting Scotland and including in his tours a long walking trip, just taking in the whole countryside. From that trip, he was inspired to write his Hebrides Overture, and in over a 13-year period, put the finishing touches on his Symphony No. 3 in A minor, now known as the Scottish Symphony, completed in 1842. The Bavarian Radio Symphony is led by Andrew Davis.

a natural companion piece to his Italian symphony, this the Scottish Symphony, the Symphony No. 3 by Felix Mendelssohn, the Bavarian Radio Symphony led by Andrew Davis on 89.9 WDAV, WDAV.org.

From the Symphony No. 3 by Gustav Mahler, the fifth movement, Bim Bam, Three Angels Sang a Sweet Song. The Tiffin Boys Choir and the ladies of the London Symphony Chorus with contralto Anna Larson as Valery Gergiev led the London Symphony Orchestra. I'm Ted Weiner. 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

a steadfast tradition that seemingly will never die, the New Year's Day concerts from Vienna, and conducting the Vienna Philharmonic on New Year's Day for the first time, Gustavo Dudamel, with the Skater's Waltz by Emil Waldteufel on 89.9 WDAV and WDAV.org. Good morning, I'm Ted Weiner. Next, a long-forgotten American composer, Henry Holden Huss, born in Newark, New Jersey, raised in New York City, and trained in Munich by Josef Rheinberger. As a matter of fact, this piece, the piano trio in D minor by Huss, nicknamed the Munich, is dedicated to Josef Rheinberger. We got the first recording of this work, featuring the Rollins Piano Trio.

Composed in 1886, but not published until 2008, the world premiere recording of the piano trio in D minor, the Munich Trio, by Henry Holden Huss, an American composer, and we heard the Rollins Piano Trio on 89.9 WDAV and WDAV.org. A very good morning to you. I'm Ted Weiner.

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Wishing you a wonderful morning, I'm Ted Weiner. Next, music by Edvard Grieg, the Opus 63, Two Nordic Melodies. The Gothenburg Symphony Orchestra, led by Neeme Järvi.

The Opus 63 Two Nordic Melodies by Edvard Grieg, the Gothenburg Symphony Orchestra of Sweden, led by Neeme Järvi on 89.9 WDAV and WDAV.org. Next, we hear a very popular piano sonata by Mozart. It's the sonata number 11 in A major, Kirche listing 331. This is the sonata that has the first movement as an intricate virtuoso set of variations, and the finale is the rambunctious and exciting Rondo alla Turca, which you'll find familiar. 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

Concluding with the rambunctious Rondo alla Turca, we heard the piano sonata number 11 in A major, Kirchner listing 331 by Mozart, and we heard the pianist Maria Joao Pires on 89.9 WDAV and WDAV.org. Good morning, I'm Ted Weiner. Next, we'll hear two pieces by Ferdinand Groffet, On the Trail from the Grand Canyon Suite. The composer will be leading the Rochester Philharmonic, but we begin with Howard Hanson leading the Eastman Rochester Orchestra with Groffet's Old Creole Days from the Mississippi Suite.

Two selections from a pair of orchestral suites by Ferdy Groffet. The composer led the Rochester Philharmonic with On the Trail from the Grand Canyon Suite, and before that, Howard Hanson leading the Eastman Rochester Orchestra with Old Creole Days from the Mississippi Suite. Music by Ferdy Groffet on 89.9 WDAV and WDAV.org. Good morning, I'm Ted Weiner. Next, we hear this concert piece by Franz Schubert featuring violinist Pinchas Zukerman. He also leads the St. Paul Chamber Orchestra.

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Good morning. I'm Ted Weiner. We hear this string arrangement by Peter Wolf of music by Franz Liszt, the Hungarian Rhapsody No. 9 with the Franz Liszt Chamber Orchestra.

Janos Rola led the Franz Liszt Chamber Orchestra, a group of Hungarian musicians performing music by the Hungarian-born Franz Liszt, the Hungarian Rhapsody No. 9, known as Carnival and Pest, in this string arrangement by Peter Wolf on 89.9 WDAV and WDAV.org. We all have memories of places that we cherish. Tchaikovsky no different. He wrote a piece for violin and orchestra, Memories of a Dear Place. This is the section entitled Meditation. Joshua Bell is the violinist, and the Berlin Philharmonic, led by Michael Tilson Thomas.

Tchaikovsky's Memories of a Dear Place contains this beautiful section entitled Meditation. The violinist was Joshua Bell in the Berlin Philharmonic, led by Michael Tilson Thomas. This is 89.9 WDAV and WDAV.org. Next, the late cellist Anner Bielsma with the ensemble Tafel Music, led by the late Jean Lehmann. This, the Cello Concerto No. 2 in D major by Joseph Haydn.

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Good morning, I'm Ted Weiner.

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Beginning Biscuits and Bach this morning with the opening chorus from Bach's Cantata 140, Sleepers Awake, written for the 27th Sunday after Trinity. The American Bach soloists were led by Jeffrey Thomas, and you're listening to 89.9 and WDAV.org, classical music when you need it most. I'm Rachel Stewart. It's very nice to be with you on this Sunday morning. Thanks for joining me for Biscuits and Bach. We'll be enjoying music by Bach and other Baroque composers until 11 o'clock this morning. Here's the Recorder Concerto in C by Georg Philipp Telemann. Maurice Steger is the recorder player with the Academy for Ancient Music Berlin, led by Stefan Mai.

The Recorder Concerto in C by Georg Philipp Telemann this morning on Biscuits and Bach on 89.9 and WDAV.org. Maurice Steger was the recorder player with the Academy for Ancient Music Berlin. Stefan Mai was conducting. Thanks for tuning in. We'll have some Bach in just a bit. We'll also hear from Johann Helmig Roman. And as we are finishing up this holiday weekend and thinking about moving back into the work week, don't forget that every weeknight you can join Keenan Harmon for the Evening Opus. It's the perfect opportunity to settle in and enjoy a complete masterwork. The Evening Opus is Monday through Friday at 8 o'clock right here on WDAV. Domenico Scarlatti wrote a lot of music for the keyboard, but what he wrote translates very well to the classical guitar. So let's listen to his Toccata in D minor, Sonata in A, and Sonata in D major, as performed by the Schulman-Abaton guitar duo.

The Toccata in D minor, the Sonata in A, and the Sonata in D major by Domenico Scarlatti, as performed by the Schulman-Abaton Guitar Duo. 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Next, we have music by a composer widely considered the father of Swedish music, his name Johan Helmich Roman. He spent a good chunk of his youth studying in London, where he came across the music of Handel and was very much influenced by that. This is Roman's Violin Concerto in E-flat with violinist Nils-Erik Sparf and the Orpheus Chamber Ensemble of Sweden.

The Violin Concerto in E-flat by Johann Helmich Roman. Nils Erik Sparf, the violinist with the Orpheus Chamber Ensemble of Sweden. Music by Bach is next here on Biscuits and Bach on 89.9 and WDAV.org. I'm Rachel Stewart. Hope you're having a great morning. Well, thanks to our community arts and culture partners, we often find ourselves with extra tickets to all kinds of local happenings. We like to share the fun with you through the WDAV Culture Club. So each time we have tickets from our partners, you can put your name in the hat for a drawing to win them. And right now we're giving away tickets to an Appalachian Summer Festival's Straight No Chaser concert. That is a male a cappella group. 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And we've got two pairs to give away. 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Music next by Bach on Biscuits and Bach, chorales from his cantatas 721, 167, 75, and 6. The Paillard Chamber Orchestra is led by Jean-François Paillard.

chorales from Bach's cantatas 721, 167, 75, and 6, and the Paillard Chamber Orchestra led by Jean-François Paillard. 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I'm Rachel Stewart. It's nice to be with you, as always, on this Sunday morning, enjoying some music from Bach's time. We've got some Bach next, and we will also hear some of the Goldberg variations a little bit later on this hour. Music is made possible by WDAV donors and Appalachian State University's and Appalachian Summer Festival, presenting a cappella ensemble Straight No Chaser, Beach Bash, performing pop songs of summer, such as Happy and Sailing. That's Friday, July 10th at 7:30 p.m. at the Schaefer Center for the Performing Arts in Boone. Tickets are at appsummer.org. We have our Sunday Baroque Pipes feature next, where we put the organ in the spotlight. We do this around 8 o'clock every Sunday morning. This music is by Bach. It dates from his time in Weimar, sometime between 1708 and 1717, and it's the Toccata in F, Bach Work Listing 540. This piece is celebrated for its extreme technical difficulty and advanced harmonic structure, and we're going to hear Tone Koopman play it. He plays the Arp Schnitger organ of the St. James Church in Hamburg.

Johann Sebastian Bach's Toccata and Fugue in F, our Sunday Baroque Pipes feature today on Biscuits and Bach. Tom Kopman was playing the Arpschnitger organ of the St. James Church in Hamburg. Thanks for tuning in. We'll have more Bach in a bit. In fact, we'll hear some Goldberg variations. We also have some Handel coming up. WDAV's blog of note is a great place for classical music news and features, and this week you can read several posts from Mylita Melton about the music found in the Moravian communities of North Carolina and Pennsylvania during revolutionary times. There are also posts about World Music Day, African American Music Appreciation Month, and local LGBTQ music organizations. 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

Zelenka's Capriccio number 2 in G, and you're listening to Biscuits and Bach on 89.9 and WDAV.org. We heard Kamerata Bern, oboist Heinz Holliger and Hans Elhorst, and hornist Barry Tuckwell and Robert Rauch. Music is made possible by WDAV donors and via Health Partners, now bringing primary care to patients living with serious and chronic illnesses wherever they are, at home, in a clinic, or in another healthcare facility. More at viahp.org. The story goes that Bach wrote his Goldberg Variations to help an insomniac Russian count get through his sleepless nights. We're going to hear the variations 8 through 14 right now, performed by pianist Beatrice Rana.

0: 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Beatrice Rana was the pianist there. 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

Handel's Concerto a Due Cori, number one in B-flat, and due cori means two choirs, and in this case, it's not two choirs of voices, but two choirs of instruments. The Academy of Ancient Music was led by Christopher Hogwood, and you are listening to Biscuits and Bach on Classical Public Radio, 89.9 WDAV, WDAV HD1 Davidson, and WDAV.org. Coming up on Biscuits and Bach, we've got the Bach Cantata for this morning, the fifth Sunday after Trinity. It's Bach Work Listing 93, and we'll also hear music by Bach's oldest son, Wilhelm Friedemann. 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Music next by Francesco Maria Veracini. This is the Concerto a Cinque in D. This will feature violinist Alberto Martini, who also leads the Philharmonic Academy of Verona.

Concerto a Cinque in D by Francesco Maria Veracini, who, by all accounts, was a very colorful figure, also a great violinist. The violinist we heard there was Alberto Martini, who also led the Philharmonic Academy of Verona. Our Bach cantata for the morning is next here on 89.9 and WDAV.org and Biscuits and Bach. Hope you're having a great Sunday. I hope this is a good last day for you for the holiday weekend. Today is the fifth Sunday after Trinity in the liturgical calendar, and we have a cantata that Bach wrote for this day. It was first performed July 9th, 1724 in Leipzig, and it's the cantata 94, If You But Permit God to Prevail. We'll hear a performance featuring tenor Knut Schock, bass Bas Ramselaar, alto Sista Buvalda, and soprano Ruth Holten. They're with the Netherlands Bach Collegium, led by Peter Jan Lusink.

Johann Sebastian Bach's Cantata 93, If You But Permit God to Prevail, music that he wrote for the fifth Sunday after Trinity in the liturgical calendar. That falls today. The first performance was in Leipzig, July 9th, 1724. Tenor Neutschok, bass Bas Ramselaar, alto Sista Buvalda, and soprano Ruth Holten were with the Netherlands Bach Collegium, led by Pieter-Jan Loysink. Thanks for tuning in to Biscuits and Bach this morning. Our music comes from the Catherine and Wilton Connor Broadcast Studio. Music next by one of Bach's sons. Well, as America celebrates its 250th anniversary this weekend and really for the rest of the year, our Piedmont Arts podcast features two conversations that explore different aspects of the American experience, one past and one present. Moravian music expert Dr. Christopher Ogburn tells us how the Moravians, who settled in North Carolina and Pennsylvania, made significant contributions to music in colonial and post-revolutionary America. And we talk to the composer and librettist of the opera The Falling and the Rising, which examines the ways war impacts modern military family life. 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Wilhelm Friedemann Bach was Bach's oldest son. Some scholars will argue he was the most gifted. This is the Sinfonia in F by Friedemann with Tafelmusik led by Jean Lamont.

on Biscuits and Bach, the Sonata in F by Wilhelm Friedemann Bach, oldest son of Johann Sebastian. Tafel music was led by Gene Lamon. 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And we continue with music by Giuseppe Sammartini, who was a brilliant oboist who moved from Italy to London and ended up working for the Prince of Wales. This is a recorder sonata he wrote. It's in the key of E minor. It's Opus 2, number 3. And Maurice Steger will be featured. He also leads the ensemble.

0: The Recorder Sonata in E Minor, Opus 2, Number 3, by Giuseppe Sammartini. Maurice Steger played recorder and also led the ensemble. And this is Biscuits and Bach on 89.9 and WDAV.org, your classical companion. In just a moment, Christopher O'Reilly plays a prelude and fugue from Bach's Well-Tempered Clavier, Book 1.
1: 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I'm Frank Dominguez. 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

Prelude and Fugue No. 15 in G from Bach's Well-Tempered Clavier, Book 1, performed by pianist Christopher O'Reilly. 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I'm Rachel Stewart. It's nice to be with you as always on this Sunday, and I hope you've been enjoying a pretty nice holiday weekend. We'll have more Bach in just a bit. Music by Mon is next. 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Georg Matthias Mann was a Viennese composer. He helped bridge the gap between the Baroque style and the classical era of Mozart and Haydn. And this is his harpsichord concerto in G minor after the cello concerto in G minor. Sabina Bauer is at the harpsichord with La Stagione Frankfurt, led by Michael Schneider.

Well, who says that Bach has to be played on instruments that they would have been played on in his day? Here's Chris Thiele, an award-winning mandolinist, playing some selections from Bach's Partita No. 1 in B minor for solo violin.

Selections from Bach's Partita No. 1 in B minor, played on the mandolin by Chris Thiele. 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And we have music from the court of Louis XIV coming up next. Thanks to our community arts and culture partners, we often find ourselves with extra tickets to all kinds of local happenings. 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So each time we've got tickets from our partners, you can put your name in the hat to win them. Right now, we're giving away tickets to an Appalachian Summer Festival's presentation of Straight No Chaser, which is a male a cappella group. They're performing Friday the 10th at 7:30 p.m. at the Schaefer Center in Boone. We've got two pairs to give away, and if you want to enter, search for the WDAV Culture Club group on Facebook, follow us on Instagram, or visit WDAV.org. Michel Masuel was a French composer and musician who played in Louis XIV's prestigious string ensembles. And this suite by him captures a lot of the dance-heavy rhythms of the French royal court in his day. The suite in G is performed by the Concert of Nations, led by Jordi Savall.

The Suite in G by Michel Mazuel, music from the court of Louis XIV, performed by the Concert of Nations, led by Jordi Savall. Hope you're having a great morning, and thanks for listening to Biscuits and Bach. 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Details about where to make a splash, cool off, and find an outfitter at hangingrock.com. The Flute Sonata in C by Bach is next, featuring flutist Janet See.

Bach's Flute Sonata in C with Janet C playing the flute, Davitt Moroney the harpsichord, and Mary Springfels the viola da gamba. 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Our last selection in Biscuits and Bach this morning is by William Boyce, an English contemporary of Bach. This is the Symphony No. 4 in F, and the English String Orchestra is led by William Boughton.

0: William Boyce's Symphony No. 4 in F and the English String Orchestra led by William Boughton. Our last one in Biscuits and Bach this morning. Thanks for being here. And stay tuned. We've got WDAV by request coming up at noon. And then at 1 o'clock, a special program, Vienna in the Wilderness, the Moravian Sound. Hope you'll enjoy that and everything else coming your way. I'm Rachel Stewart. It's been great to spend time with you this morning. And in just a moment, we join the service at Davidson College Presbyterian Church.
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2: 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The music director is David Brinson, and the associate music director is Sarah Lynch.
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4: Her arms that carry each other's burdens. Her arms that carry each other's burdens. For hands that can wave in greeting.
5: For hands that can wave in greeting.
4: For fingers that can hold a hammer to serve others.
5: For fingers that can hold a hammer to serve others.
4: For arms that can wrap around in love.
5: For arms that can wrap around in love.
4: Thanks be to God.
5: Thanks be to God.
4: Please remain standing and join in singing our opening hymn. The lyrics are in your bulletin.

0: Please be seated. Our prayer of confession today includes a call and response. When I say, Master Carpenter, please respond with, forgive our mismeasurements. Let us begin with those words. Master Carpenter, forgive our mismeasurements. Servant Lord, Jesus teaches us to build our lives on a foundation of love. We often build on self-interest, on what's best for us. Master Carpenter,
1: forgive our mismeasurements.
0: Jesus is the cornerstone of a faithful life, but we act as though it depends on us. Master Carpenter,
1: forgive our mismeasurements.
0: We judge one another, looking for imperfections. Master Carpenter,
1: forgive our mismeasurements.
0: We compare ourselves to others, feeling as though we are not as beautiful or as well made. Master Carpenter,
1: forgive our mismeasurements.
0: Our prayers continue in silence.
2: God is building a more loving world, joining us together and building us into a dwelling place for God. The good news is that it's not all up to us. God's the gardener, carpenter, and potter. God's grace will shape us into what we need to be.
1: Thanks be to God.
2: Amen.

0: peace of God be like cold water during a hot work day for you.
1: And also to you.
0: Let us share signs of Christ's peace with one another.
2: Grace and peace, and welcome to worship at Davidson College Presbyterian Church. Wherever we're from, however we got here, whomever we love, however we identify, we all belong here because we belong to each other, because we belong to Jesus Christ, and we celebrate and welcome one another in his name and with his love. My name is Peter Henry. I'm one of the pastors here at Davidson College Presbyterian Church, and I'm grateful to be leading worship today, not just with our music team and our summer choir, but today we have members of our high school mission trip just returned from Grundy, Virginia, a week of serving neighbors through the Appalachian Service Project. They've already been leading you in worship. They'll still be doing more, including preaching. I'm so grateful to share the pulpit and lectern with them. I want to walk through a couple of announcements for you while I do, at least for folks in these chairs. At the end of each row, there's a friendship pad. If I could just sign it, pass it along. There are also friendship pads at the tables. If you want to sign that following worship, that would be wonderful. I want to make sure you know that this Friday our offices are closed. It's the start of our longer July 4th weekend as a staff. I appreciate you keeping in prayer our General Assembly. It's our biannual gathering of ministers and ruling elders who are considering God's call upon our denomination. They're up in Milwaukee, Wisconsin, over the course of this week. Grateful for those of you who've already made a contribution to a new church vehicle. Some of you have heard that ours is about 20 years old. It's older than our congregation house. It's older than every student who went on the high school mission trip. Our children, our youth, our neighbors who we drive deserve a bus that doesn't have the smell of mold when it rains, and windshield wipers that don't work in the rain and in the snow, and in an automatic door that doesn't work on its own schedule as opposed to when we push the button. So thank you for your contributions. We're trying to raise about $100,000 to replace that church vehicle. Speaking of people who are in need of prayer, I mentioned our General Assembly, but more than them, I'm grateful for those of you who are praying for our siblings in Venezuela with the catastrophic loss of life with that natural disaster. Presbyterian money is already being put to work through the Presbyterian Disaster Assistance. They work with partners in that region, serving people who have been devastated by that earthquake. I'm grateful for those of you who've already made a contribution to PDA. And on a much more trivial note, but still fun for us, tonight at 7 o'clock at the River Run Athletic Field, we have a pickup softball game and ice cream. You don't have to have signed up to be there. We know who's coming, at least generally, and we'll always take more. 7 o'clock at River Run. Now, as we approach the 250th anniversary of our independence as a country, or the 251st year, if you are from Mecklenburg County, yeah, right, some of you know about the MECDEC. Among the things we're grateful for is the freedom of religion. Our Presbyterians and Reformed theological ancestors, they were immigrants and refugees from locales that did not have freedom of religion. So they were certain to separate church and state as they created a new nation. So five facts about Presbyterians and the founding of our country. Number one, for those of you who may be disappointed, it's a little spoiler. The American form of government is not based on the Presbyterian Church. We say that a lot. It's not totally true. They just rose at the same time during the Enlightenment, and they share some of the emphases of that milieu. While there was one Presbyterian pastor, the only clergy person to sign the Declaration of Independence, there were loads of Presbyterians who signed what many people consider to be the first Declaration of Independence. Those signers of the MECDEC the year before, they made up disproportionately of Presbyterians here in the Charlotte area. The pastor of First Presbyterian Church in Princeton, New Jersey, was simultaneously pastor of the church, president of the College of New Jersey, now that is called Princeton University. He educated signers of the MECDEC, as well as names you might know, like Aaron Burr, Alexander Hamilton, and James Madison, all studied rhetoric and democratic principles under John Witherspoon. James Madison bringing back some of those principles when he spearheaded the effort to separate church and state in Virginia, as well as to write the Bill of Rights and that First Amendment, which preserves the rights to religion. George III of England, the last two facts, on several occasions referred to the American Revolution as that Presbyterian rebellion. He didn't really mean that in a sectarian way. Basically, anybody who was Protestant and opposing him was a Presbyterian in his eyes, but they were the Presbyterian rebellion. And finally, something a little closer to home. Some say the Revolutionary War pivoted on the battles of Kings Mountain and Guilford Courthouse. And given the makeup of the state of North Carolina at the time, we are guaranteed that Presbyterians were integral in both of those battles and pivoting the American Revolutionary War towards victory. So a little bit about Presbyterians and this celebration of independence. Charlie Brack, come on up. Keep us going.
3: Please join me in the prayer for illumination. As the deer pants for water, so my soul longs after you. You alone are my heart's desire, and I long to worship you. You alone are my strength, my shield. To you alone may my spirit yield. You alone are my heart's desire, and I long to worship you. We invite the younger worshipers to come forward for a message from one of our volunteers.

0: How are you guys this morning? We are super excited to have you here in worship today. You make it a great place to be. Who here has ever been to BBS? Who is going this year? What about music camp? Who is maybe almost a middle schooler and is excited about going on youth trips over the next summer? What is the best part of these things? Maybe it could be friends, games, the snacks, or the music. Well, this past week, the high schoolers and I, we went up to Grundy, Virginia, and we served with an organization called Appalachian Service Project. We got to serve and love our neighbors, helping them with their houses and projects like building ramps and decks and expanding closets and many more things. We got to serve and help them feel more comfortable in their own houses and gave them resources that they might not have had access to before. And now we get to send the middle schoolers off on their mission trip to Charleston, South Carolina, as they serve our neighbors who are hungry or maybe don't have somewhere to live right now. Let's invite them and their leaders up. Middle schoolers and leaders, do you commit to building fellowship and community with the people you're serving beside and with? If so, please say we do. Will you remember that no matter what challenges arise, that God is with you and walking alongside you? If so, please say, we will.
1: We will.
0: Do you commit to serving our neighbors in Charleston with energy and love this week? If so, please say, we do.
1: We do.
0: Children of the church, will you pray for your older friends and cheer them on while we're gone, while they're gone? If so, please say, we will. And to the congregation, will you pray for these youth, welcome them upon their return, and ask them about all the good work they did in God's name? If so, please say, we will.
1: Yeah.
0: Let's pray. Everlasting God, we thank you for the commitment and dedication of all mission trip volunteers. We pray for the middle schoolers as they travel to Charleston to love your people, strengthen and sustain in their service. If they grow weary, renew their energy. When they face challenges, grant them discernment and peace. As they pour out their energy for others, refresh their souls and remind them that they are your hands and feet. May their work reflect your love, and may they find joy and deep fellowship in serving alongside one another. In Christ's name, amen.
2: Our first reading from the Bible today is from the Old Testament book of Isaiah. The person writing in Isaiah's name is directing his words to people who are looking forward to God making their lives better. After years of feeling like God had forgotten them, they have reason to hope for better days. God says, yes, they are coming, but also reminds them that God's love is not just about them. Listen to the word of God. Is not this the fast that I choose? To loose the bonds of injustice, to undo the straps of the yoke, to let the oppressed go free, and to break every yoke? Is it not to share your bread with the hungry and bring the homeless poor into your house? When you see the naked, to cover them and not to hide yourself from your own kin? Then your light shall break forth like the dawn, and your healing

0: Our second reading from the Bible is from a letter that the great first century teacher and preacher Paul wrote to Christians in Rome. It was a time when the wider culture did not encourage supporting one another, and even Christians were struggling with what it meant to live more like Jesus. Listen to the word of God. Let love be genuine, hate what is evil, hold fast to what is good, love one another with mutual affection. Outdo one another in showing honor. Do not lag in zeal, be ardent in spirit, serve the Lord. Rejoice in hope, be patient in affliction, persevere in prayer. Contribute to the needs of the saints, pursue hospitality to strangers. The word of the Lord.
1: Thanks be to God.
2: Good morning. I'm Elise Stevenson, and this fall I'll be starting my ninth year as a small group leader with the youth. I've always had a passion for working with youth and building relationships. And this was actually my first mission trip ever, and I quickly learned that trips like this are one of the best ways to strengthen those relationships. I especially enjoyed getting to know students outside of my rising sophomores. Riley Beatty and I were on a work crew with Charlie Bragg, Walker O'Brien, Ruthie Reddick, Katie Worley, and Allison Martin. I have never laughed as much as I did this week, mostly through Charlie and Walker's antics. It was also a full circle moment for me as Alexander Hazel, better known as Ziggy, was in my small group 4 years ago, and this year I had the privilege of serving alongside him as a fellow leader. Seeing him make that transition reminded me why investing in our youth matters. We volunteered with the Appalachia Service Project. They serve in areas in the Appalachian Mountains, helping neighbors in need of critical home repair and replacement, also specializing in building transformational relationships with homeowners and volunteers. We started this week with ASP in Grundy, Virginia, staying at the Mission School, and we were eager to love your neighbor, which was the theme for the week. At our work site, our work site was at the home of Marie and her son Christopher. Our tasks were to paint the siding and widen a closet. By midweek, we were making great progress and getting to know the family. However, when Thursday morning arrived, ready to finish painting the siding and trim and install drywall on the closet extension, we were met with cinder blocks blocking the driveway, a sign on the door that simply said gone, and no homeowners in sight. We were confused and honestly caught off guard, unsure of what to do or how to proceed. None of us wanted to leave the job unfinished.

0: After talking with ASP staff, we learned we had to leave our site and would be crashing another church's work site. Later, we found out that Marie had gone to stay with her daughter because of health issues, so please keep her in your prayers. It was hard to leave that project unfinished, but I realized our job wasn't just to finish a house project, it was to be faithful wherever God called us to be. So we left Marie and Christopher's home and headed to the other side of Grundy, about 45 minutes away, to help build a front porch for Jolene. As we drove over, we were nervous and wondered what we would encounter. But almost immediately, those fears were replaced with encouragement and excitement because the team from St. Paul's Episcopal Church in Cary, North Carolina, welcomed us with open arms. They shared their tools, supplies, snacks, and encouragement, making us feel like we'd been a part of their team all week. We got to work on the stairs for Jolene's front porch. We had only a day and a half left to complete it, and it felt pretty daunting. Heather from St. Paul's patiently walked us through her notes and every step in the construction manual, and she graciously answered all of our questions. I now know how to measure and cut stair stringers. After a little trial and error with Charlie, our work crew never gave up on me and kept me from trying. We learned what a ledger board is, installed the stringers, added the kickboards and treads, and finally finished the railings and spindles. Throughout the week, I learned how to use a circular saw and was surprisingly good at it. And I do still have 10 fingers. I also learned how to drill pilot holes and drive in decking screws. But what brought me the most joy wasn't learning new construction skills. It was watching our youth truly love their neighbors. Seeing that love returned by Marie, Geraldine, and the crew from St. Paul's, and even another church we stayed with from Charlottesville, Virginia. They reminded me that loving your neighbor isn't just about what you give. Sometimes it's graciously receiving the kindness, generosity, and energy of others. As I reflected on this week, I couldn't help but think about today's scripture. In Romans, Paul asks us to extend hospitality to strangers. That's exactly what St. Paul's did for us. They received us warmly without hesitation, and doing so reminded me that loving our neighbors isn't always about the work we accomplish. It's about the way we welcome, support, and care for one another. That love is what will stay with me long after the paint dries and the porch is finished. Thank you to Faye for giving us this opportunity. Thank you to Riley for being an incredible co-leader. And thank you to our crew for stepping up when things got hard instead of getting discouraged. Thank you to the parents for trusting us with your children. They never cease to amaze me. As Megan shared during our final evening circle, our youth are often underestimated, but they shouldn't be. They are resilient, capable of far more than they're given credit for, and they can do hard things. And finally, thank you to my husband, Josh, for holding down the fort with our three crazies while I had the privilege of being on this trip. This week reminded me that loving your neighbors doesn't always look the way we expect. Sometimes God closes one door, opens another, and invites us to discover that the greatest blessing isn't just serving others. It's also receiving the love, hospitality, and grace of people we never expected to meet. Amen.
1: Good morning. Good morning. My name is Greta Guise, and I joined my fellow youth on the mission trip to Grundy, Virginia last week. I went on this trip expecting the work to be straightforward. I was ready to complete my tasks quickly to retain DCPC's reputation for tasks done fast and well. Our first day was filled with hard but rewarding work. We were outside building a wheelchair ramp for our homeowner's daughter. Our homeowner, Laura, was an older woman whose daughter was born with chronic hip problems that required 8 surgeries 4 hours away from their home. It was hard for her daughter to get up the stairs, so this wheelchair ramp offered her a comfortable way into her own home. After our first day of work, we were happy and proud with what we had accomplished. Then, the next day, we were told to take it all down. We were given the wrong wood. It was nobody's fault. The wood we needed to be using should have been pressure-treated wood. Wood that had been chemically altered to be waterproof, so if it rained, the wood would not rot. Our wood was not pressure treated, so we took it down and prepared the work site for the new wood. At first, I was upset. I was tired and stressed about finishing our ramp quickly. I then realized I had to adjust my perspective. The reason we were doing this work was to help and love our neighbors. We were there to make our homeowner's life easier and better. For our work, it didn't matter if it was done quickly. It mattered that it was done right for them. I believe everyone in our work group realized this because we all, without complaints, started taking down the wood, and once our new wood was delivered, we worked twice as hard, and we were able to fix all of the work we did the day before and more. As we've been talking about in Romans 12, 9-13, we needed to focus on being there for our neighbors and know that we are capable of solving this problem and growing from it. We knew the Lord was with us and continued to strive forward and do better. Thank you.
2: Good morning. My name is Ruthie Reddick, and this past week I was blessed with the opportunity of joining an incredible team of youths and leaders in Grundy, Virginia. Thanks to the hospitality of our welcoming homeowners, the devotion of our team leaders, and my dedicated peers, we made it there and back in one piece with only one minor explosion, and I don't mean that figuratively. Thank you for your countless prayers and warm regards that allowed us to stay safe. On our first morning, the first thing I noticed when we stepped outside was the fog that fell over the mountain, snaking around each tree and warping the hills that had appeared completely different the day before. I was exhausted and nervous that I didn't have the right tools or knowledge to get our job done. When we arrived, my work group and I were introduced to Marie, Christopher, Minnie, and Ollie, a family of four who live around 200 miles away from us, but who became our neighbors all the same. Instantly, we found connections with each other through music, art, and the popsicles that Marie had an infinite supply of. After a while, before we could even see it lift, the fog was gone, and our work didn't seem so intimidating. On Monday, Christopher showed me his extensive journals filled with every moment of every day. He keeps these journals to combat his fear of forgetting experiences. At first, I was skeptical of the idea of documenting the seemingly insignificant moments of life, so I had to try it myself. And throughout the week, I attempted to look at life in pieces, narrowing in on each second. I started to be grateful for things I hadn't even noticed before, like how the people from the other churches staying with us in Grundy, whom I had only just met, worked to remember my name so that we could build a connection, and the way that Faye would somehow always wake up with a smile on her face at unthinkably early hours. I was able to pick up on how many times Marie found new ways to thank us through compliments and popcorn during our lunch breaks. I saw another perspective when I spoke to Minnie, the 8-year-old responsible for the painted rocks sprinkled all throughout her family's yard. I asked her what age she was most excited to become. After a long pause, she replied, "I think I like being 8. She wasn't blinded by the expectation that she must think of the past or the future. Instead, she was simply grateful for who she was and for the brief moment that she was 8 on a sunny day in June. When uncertainty brought our work group to a new site, I tried to stay in the present like Minnie and Christopher, but it was hard to step outside of my own fear of tasks that at first glance seemed impossible. That is, until Riley, one of our work group leaders, started dancing. While we were all still overwhelmed with the work the new day brought, she was able to clear the fog that blurred her vision and found a new perspective. In doing so, she assisted in shaping our whole group's understanding of what we could accomplish. Today, by this time of the morning, the fog has almost completely cleared in Grundy, Virginia, and our vans are unpacked and gone. Yet, I still carry the joy I felt on our trip and the endurance I learned from my peers, leaders, and the people we served. Now, I urge you to learn from the perspectives of your neighbors as well as teach how you tackle life's difficult moments, for it is not just those who have tools who are able to build.

0: Please be seated. Our prayers of the people today includes a call and response. When I say, Servant Lord, please respond with, help us to live like Jesus. Let's begin with those words. Servant Lord, help us to live like Jesus. God of all people, we pray today for a world that is struggling. Wars continue, leaders still threaten, and disasters still strike. We pray especially for the people of Venezuela in the wake of the earthquake and all refugees fleeing war and violence. We remember our siblings in Cuba as they continue to struggle. Help us to serve them as we are able. Servant Lord, help us to live like Jesus. God of the nations, we give thanks for our country. One among hundreds, this is our home and we are grateful. During a time of division and anger, fear and mistrust, help us to be people of peace and reconciliation. We pray for the hungry, sick, and most vulnerable among us, thinking especially of our new friends in Grundy. May leaders have a heart for mercy and a spirit of empathy and generosity towards all in need. Servant Lord, help us to live like Jesus. Jesus Christ, head of the church, continue to be the gardener to our growth, the potter to our plans, and the carpenter to our creations. Build us up to be disciples who share your love with our neighbors and another. Servant Lord, help us to live like Jesus. Holy Spirit, at a time when community seems fragile and isolation strengthens its grip, help us to share ourselves so that more of your children would feel connected and loved. Jesus welcomed all, seeking them out to share your love. Servant Lord, help us to live like Jesus. Help us to hear the call, O God, to know that we don't have to go on a trip to serve. Enable us to do what we can where we are, with what and whom you have given to us. We are thankful for the ministries of Appalachian Service Project and hope we can match their sense of mission in our area. Servant Lord, help us to live like Jesus. Hear us now as we pray the prayer Jesus taught his disciples, saying, Our Father, who art in heaven, hallowed be thy name. Thy kingdom come, thy will be done, on earth as it is in heaven. Give us this day our daily bread, and forgive us our debts, as we forgive our debtors. And lead us not into temptation, but deliver us from evil. For thine is the kingdom, and the power, and the glory forever. Amen.
1: When we give to Davidson College Presbyterian Church, the gift goes so much further than we can even imagine. For instance, right now, your financial support is part of a new wheelchair ramp. It is a daily part of the life of someone who knows that their neighbors in Davidson care for them and love them. Your giving is now a part of the life of the youth and adults who went on the trip to Virginia. Our ongoing work in the world is part of your legacy of faithful living. So thank you, and please give generously as our ushers collect our morning offering.

We give thanks, O God, for all of the gifts given today and also this last week as we served in Grundy, Virginia. Continue to bless what has been given as well as those who receive. May our money go further and our efforts do more than we can even dream. Amen.

0: Before we receive our benediction, just an invitation to you. I know that Presbyterians are all about the work, and on a day like today, I know some of you want to be eager and helpful in terms of folding up chairs, but our primary work is always relationships with God, with each other. So today, rather than rush to fold up chairs, take a moment to engage our youth and hear more about their trip. Send a word of blessing to our middle schoolers, or just enjoy one another in the lemonade and coffee. There are those of us who will take care of the chairs later, but do the first and primary work of relationships.
1: 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This can be anything, and even small things, like handing out popsicles, offering a hug, or starting a conversation.
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3: 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The music director is David Brinson, and the associate music director is Sarah Lynch. 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I'm hoping you could stick around, as Lauren Rico will have your afternoon music.

The Recorder Sonata in E minor by Johann Sebastian Bach. The treble recorder player Michala Petri with George Malcolm on the harpsichord. This is Classical Public Radio, 89.9 WDAV, WDAV HD1 Davidson, and WDAV.org, where music is made possible by WDAV donors and by Steinway Galleries of the Carolinas, presenting the Brevard Music Festival piano event featuring grands, uprights, and player pianos August 2nd. Details at SteinwayCarolinas.com. I'm Laura Enrico. Welcome to WDAV By Request. It's your chance to pick the pieces that we hear on WDAV every Sunday from noon until 1. We're starting off with a request from Abby Stemius of Statesville, who says she enjoys the classic film music of Miklos Rozsa, but would like to hear a bit of his concert music. She'd like to check out the Opus 29 Theme and Variations. Well, here you go, Abby. Theme and Variations for Violin, Cello, and Orchestra by Miklos Rozsa. Robert McDuffie is the violinist, the cellist Lynn Harrell, and Joel Levy conducts the Atlanta Symphony Orchestra on WDAV By Request.

Theme and Variations for Violin, Cello, and Orchestra by Miklos Rozsa. Robert McDuffie was the violinist, Lynn Harrell the cellist, and Yoel Levy led the Atlanta Symphony Orchestra. Music is made possible by WDAV donors and Appalachian State University's An Appalachian Summer Festival, presenting a cappella ensemble Straight No Chaser Beach Bash, performing pop songs of summer such as Happy and Sailing, Friday, July 10th at 7:30 p.m. at the Schaefer Center for the Performing Arts in Boone. Tickets at appsummer.org. Up next, a request from Roaring Gap, North Carolina, and Max Royal, who requests music from the animated classic The Land Before Time. It's an emotional story of friendship, loss, and perseverance, blending adventure and themes of prejudice and survival in a prehistoric world. Max explained how the emotional depth of the film solidified his bond with his mother. This is The Land Before Time. We'll hear the rescue, discovery of the Great Valley, from James Horner's score to that film. The composer conducts the London Symphony Orchestra and the King's College Choir.

Music that James Horner wrote for the film The Land Before Time. We heard The Rescue and Discovery of the Great Valley, the London Symphony Orchestra with the King's College Choir, with James Horner conducting, a request from Max Royal of Roaring Gap, North Carolina. Is there something you'd like to hear? Let us know. Go to wdav.org/request, fill out the composer and the piece, and then be listening Sundays from noon until 1. From our friend Kent Rhodes in Charlotte, he says he has always enjoyed Gregorian chants and that he doesn't know how to request any particular chant, so he would be delighted to hear any chant we happen to choose for him. Well, Kent, I left that up to Ted Weiner because he is the musical guru in these instances, and he chose the chant Ave Mundi Spes Maria, Hail Mary, Hope of the World. It's performed by the Benedictine monks of Santo Domingo de Silos.

Ave Mundi Spes Maria, Hail Mary, Hope of the World, by an anonymous composer, performed by the Benedictine monks of Santo Domingo de Silos, and requested by Kent Rhodes of Charlotte. From the Catherine and Wilton Connor Broadcast Studio, I'm Laura Enrico, and this is Classical Public Radio 89.9 WDAV, a service of Davidson College, supported by listeners like you. There is time for one more piece of music on WDAV by request. It comes from Katie Madera of Woodfin, North Carolina, who says she's fascinated by Swedish composers and was reading about Wilhelm Stenhammer and would like to hear one of his piano concertos. Well, here he is, Stenhammer's Piano Concerto No. 2 in D minor. Niklas Sivelöv is the pianist with the Malmö Symphony Orchestra.

0: Wilhelm Stenhammer's Piano Concerto No. 2 in D minor. Nicholas Sivaloff was the pianist, and Mario Venzago conducted the Malmö Symphony Orchestra. And that does it for this edition of WDAV by Request. 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I'm Lauren Rico. Please don't go anywhere. We've got Vienna in the Wilderness, the Moravian Sound, a special featuring our own Mylena Melton. And then I'll be back with you a little bit later. 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
1: Welcome to Vienna in the Wilderness, the Moravian Sound. I'm Mylena Melton. Early American classical music is a treasure to discover, especially the remarkable music of the Moravian communities in Pennsylvania and North Carolina. In the 1760s, a traveler in Bethlehem, Pennsylvania, was so surprised by the quality of music he heard there that he described it as Vienna in the Wilderness. He was speaking of music made by the Moravians, an early Protestant group with roots in what is now the Czech Republic. They settled in America early in the 18th century, and their contributions to American music are significant. For Moravians, music was essential to everyday life. It was used for worship, education, celebrations, and all aspects of daily living. A fascinating Moravian figure in colonial classical music is John Antes. Born in 1740 near Philadelphia, he was a talented composer, violinist, and instrument maker, whose life took an extraordinary turn when he was sent to Egypt to be a missionary. While there, he was captured, tortured, and imprisoned. The ordeal left him physically scarred, but spiritually strong. This is Loveliest Emmanuel by John Antes, performed by Boston Baroque with soprano Cindy Acedon, Martin Perlman conducting.

Music by John Antes, the first American-born composer of chamber music, and a Moravian. That was the first movement of his String Trio No. 2 in D minor, performed by the American Moravian Chamber Ensemble. You're listening to Vienna in the Wilderness, the Moravian Sound. Trombone choirs in Moravian communities were used to announce births, deaths, and for special events. In 1785, a shipment of musical instruments from Germany arrived in Salem, and it included three sonatas for trombones by a composer simply named Cruz. Nothing is known about the composer. This is one of the trombone sonatas from 1785 by Cruz, performed by the Los Angeles Philharmonic Trombone Ensemble.

The Los Angeles Philharmonic Trombone Ensemble played a sonata for trombone choir by a Moravian composer named Cruz, about whom very little is known. David Moritz Michael came to America in 1795 and transformed the musical life of the Moravians in Pennsylvania. He revitalized Bethlehem's Collegium Musicum and conducted what might have been the first performance of Haydn's creation in America. In 1809, he composed The Water Journey, a divertimento designed to be played outdoors with musicians performing on a boat. The music depicts different stages of a journey on the water. This is an excerpt from The Water Journey by David Moritz Michael, performed by the Pacific Classical Winds.

Music depicting different stages of a journey on the water that was designed to be played outdoors with musicians performing on a boat. Selections from The Water Journey by David Moritz Michael, performed by the Pacific Classical Winds. We'll return to Vienna in the Wilderness, the Moravian Sound, in just a moment. 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I'm Mylita Melton. We'll return to Vienna in the Wilderness, the Moravian Sound, in just a few moments.

Welcome back to Vienna in the Wilderness, the Moravian Sound. I'm Miley DeMelton. Moravian composer Johann Friedrich Peter was one of the finest composers in early America. He added a high level of European training and craftsmanship to colonial American music. His six Salem quintets are some of the earliest and most sophisticated chamber works written in America. This is Peter's Quintet No. 5 in B-flat major, performed by the American Moravian Chamber Ensemble.

The American Moravian Chamber Ensemble performed the Quintet No. 6 in E-flat major by Johann Friedrich Peter, one of his six Salem quintets and some of the earliest and most sophisticated chamber works written in America. On June 18, 1783, North Carolina's governor declared July 4th as the date to celebrate American independence. With only a few days to prepare, Johann Friedrich Peter compiled the Psalm of Joy for the first known celebration of American independence with music. Peter's Psalm of Joy is a cantata-like work with parts for soloist, chorus, orchestra, trombone choir, and the congregation. Here are several selections from the Psalm of Joy, performed by the Peabody College Madrigalians and members of the Nashville Symphony Orchestra. Malcolm Johns conducting.

Selections from the Psalm of Joy, compiled by Johann Friedrich Pater for the first celebration of American independence with music, held in Salem, North Carolina, July 4, 1783. It was a simple worship service, giving thanks for peace and unity returning to the land. Malcolm Johns led the Peabody College Madrigalians and members of the Nashville Symphony Orchestra. Another important figure in early American music was David Tannenberg, the leading organ builder of his time. In 1800, he built a large, complicated instrument for the Moravian Church in Salem. It was used for over a century before being replaced, stored, and forgotten. But Moravians are preservationists. The organ was rediscovered and lovingly restored. The dedication concert was held March 19, 2004. Organist Peter Sykes performed several preludes by Christian Latrobe, a Moravian composer who was acquainted with Franz Joseph Haydn and the only Moravian composer to receive wide recognition outside the church during his lifetime. Here are two of Latrobe's preludes performed on the restored Tannenberg organ.

0: Two preludes by Christian Latrobe. Organist Peter Sykes performed the two preludes by Christian Latrobe on the restored David Tannenberg organ dating from 1800. The Moravian colonist in North Carolina and Pennsylvania brought classical music from the European tradition to colonial America, where they lovingly transformed it into a sophisticated body of work that became uniquely American. It's a national treasure to discover and explore. Thanks for joining me for Vienna in the Wilderness, the Moravian Sound. I'm Mylita Melton.
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Hi, I'm Lauren Rico. Nice to spend some time with you here on Classical Public Radio. Coming up in just a little while, there's a noteworthy story. Also, Camille Saint-Saëns' first piano concerto. First, from Beethoven, the Leonora Overture No. 3. 3 of 4. He wrote 4 overtures for his only opera, Fidelio, revising the work repeatedly over the course of about a decade. Leonora No. 3 was completed in 1806 and is generally considered the greatest of the 4, and it has become a concert favorite in its own right. Gustav Mahler even occasionally inserted it between scenes during performances of Fidelio, although today it's usually heard separately in the concert hall. Here it is, performed by the Berlin Philharmonic with Herbert von Karajan.

0: Herbert von Karajan and the Berlin Philharmonic with the Leonora Overture No. 3 by Beethoven. 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

0: Antonio Vivaldi's Concerto in C for two oboes, two flutes, bassoon, and strings, performed by the Prince's Musicians of Monaco, Gianluca Capuano, conducting them. 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
1: Have you ever felt like a piece of you was missing? Or maybe that you've left a piece of your heart somewhere or with someone, and you just can't seem to find the words to express that feeling. 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Hi, I'm Loki Karuna, and on this edition of Noteworthy, you and I will musically experience those feelings as expressed by Madi.

0: Mari Isabel Valverde is an award-winning composer, singer, and educator, and brings a deeply personal perspective to her art. Her work often shines a light on intersectional identities and the stories of marginalized communities, but she also has a unique gift for capturing lived experiences that engage just about anyone. Among those works is this one, inspired by a Danish poem titled Mit Erte et Blevet Borte, My Heart Has Gone Missing. Today, Mari Isabel Valverde continues to enrich the contemporary choral repertoire, translating complex emotions and diverse lived experiences into sounds that resonate with audiences everywhere. Her commitment to vocal storytelling makes her a vital voice in classical music and undeniably one of today's most noteworthy composers. 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

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And good luck to you. Saint-Saëns was in his early 20s when he composed his first piano concerto. That was in 1858, and it was his first work for piano and orchestra. He used it as a vehicle for himself, and it helped to establish him as one of France's leading virtuoso pianists. He would go on to write a total of 5 piano concertos over the course of 40 years, but this is where it started. Saint-Saëns Piano Concerto No. 1 in D. Jean-Philippe Collard is the pianist, and André Previn conducts the Royal Philharmonic Orchestra.

Camille Saint-Saëns Piano Concerto No. 1 in D, Jean-Philippe Collard, pianist, and André Previn with the Royal Philharmonic Orchestra. 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Good afternoon. I'm Lauren Rico. Hope you're having a wonderful holiday weekend. Chopin on the way, also Tchaikovsky. Right now, Mozart. He wrote his opera Idomeneo for Munich's carnival season of 1781. The opera was kind of an important turning point, revealing a new level of dramatic sophistication. It's based on Greek mythology and tells the story of King Idomeneo returning home after the Trojan War. The overture is performed by Staatskapelle Dresden and Sir Colin Davis.

0: Sir Colin Davis and Staatskapelle Dresden with Mozart's Overture to Idomeneo. Music is made possible by WDAV donors and Heifetz International Music Institute, presenting its 30th anniversary festival of concerts with more than 50 daily presentations of solo and chamber music performances by students, guest artists, and faculty, June 25th through August 1st in Stanton, Virginia. 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

That was the finale to Frédéric Chopin's Piano Sonata No. 1 in C minor. It was performed by Garrick Olson. 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As America celebrates its 250th anniversary, our Piedmont Arts Podcast features two conversations that explore different aspects of the American experience, one past and one present. Moravian music expert Dr. Christopher Ogburn tells us how the Moravians, who settled in North Carolina and Pennsylvania, made significant contributions to music in colonial and post-revolutionary America. And we talk to the composer and librettist of the

Tchaikovsky's Souvenir de Florence was performed by the Raphael Ensemble. Music is made possible by WDAV donors and via health partners, now bringing primary care to patients living with serious and chronic illnesses wherever they are, at home, in a clinic, or in another healthcare facility. More at viahp.org. When the workplace drama starts to pile up, you can lose yourself in the Midday Masterpiece. 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It's got this stately homage march that has become one of Edvard Grieg's most enduring ceremonial works. It's performed by the Swedish Radio Symphony Orchestra with Esa-Pekka Salonen conducting.

0: Esa-Pekka Salonen with the Swedish Radio Symphony Orchestra. That was the Homage March from Sigurd Jorsalfar by Edvard Grieg. Music is made possible by WDAV donors and Brevard Music Center, celebrating its 90th season with Tchaikovsky's Rococo Variations featuring cellist Camille Thomas and violin soloist Nancy Zoe with the Shostakovich Violin Concerto No. 1, Friday, July 10th at Whittington Full Auditorium. 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
0: I'm Lauren Rico. Thank you so much for your company. 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

Haydn's Piano Concerto No. 7 in F major. Robert Stankowski led Kamerata Kasovia, featuring pianist Haewon Chang. 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I'm Kristen Crumpler. 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Next, a set of piano music composed by R. Nathaniel Dett, starting with pianist Monica Gaylord performing Dett's Juba Dance from In the Bottoms.

pianist Luke Welch performing R. Nathaniel Dett's The Place Where the Rainbow Ends from Magnolia Suite. And before that, we heard pianist Monica Gaylord performing Dett's Juba Dance from In the Bottoms. I'm Kristen Crumpler, and our music comes from the Catherine and Wilton Connor Broadcast Studio. 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

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Here's Schubert's Symphony No. 3 in D major. The symphony was written shortly after Schubert's 18th birthday, but wasn't published during his lifetime. We're listening to a performance by the Hanover Band. Roy Goodman conducts.

0: Schubert's Symphony No. 3 in D major. Roy Goodman led the Hanover Band. In a bit, music composed by Telemann. 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

Telemann's Trumpet Concerto No. 2 in D Major, Louis Ariacombe led the Toulouse Chamber Orchestra, featuring trumpeter Albert Calvarac. I'm Kristen Crumpler, and this is Classical Public Radio, 89.9 WDAV, WDAV HD1 Davidson, and WDAV.org. 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

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Franco Manino led the National Arts Center Orchestra, Ottawa. 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Now, here's Borodin's Symphony No. 2 in B minor. It is considered the most important large-scale work completed by Borodin. We're listening to a performance by the Royal Philharmonic Orchestra. Vladimir Ashkenazy conducts.

Borodin's Symphony No. 2 in B minor. Vladimir Ashkenazy led the Royal Philharmonic Orchestra. 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Music is made possible by WDAV donors and Appalachian State University's and Appalachian Summer Festival, presenting a cappella ensemble Straight No Chaser Beach Bash, performing pop songs of summer such as Happy and Sailing, Friday, July 10th at 7:30 p.m. at the Schaefer Center for the Performing Arts in Boone. Tickets at appsummer.org. Moving right along with the Brass and Timpani Ensemble performing Jean-Joseph Moret's First Suite of Symphonies, featuring trumpeters Richard John Julio, Bert Truax, and Thomas Booth.

0: Brass and Timpani Ensemble performing Jean-Joseph Mouret's First Suite of Symphonies, featuring trumpeters Richard John Julio, Bert Truax, and Thomas Booth. 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I'm Kristen Crumpler, and I'll catch you on another Sunday. Stay tuned for Concierto with Frank Dominguez.
1: Are you curious about what keeps WDAV going all day, every day, and the team behind it? 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

Thanks for joining me for Concierto, the bilingual program featuring classical music by Spanish and Latin American composers and performers. I'm Frank Dominguez. 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

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He's considered one of the greatest composers of South America in the 20th century. The Jerusalem Symphony Orchestra performed there with Giselle Ben-Dor conducting. 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

0: Variations on a theme of Chopin by Sergei Rachmaninoff. George Bolet, the pianist, born in Cuba, but he came to the United States at the age of 12 to study at the Curtis Institute in Philadelphia, and in time came to be known as George Bolet, and also as one of the most significant pianists of his generation, especially as an interpreter of music of the great romantic composers such as Chopin and Rachmaninoff.
1: El número de víctimas mortales de los terremotos en Venezuela sigue aumentando. 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Nos solidarizamos con ellos. 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
0: 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Toca el conjunto Southwest Chamber Music.

a melody by the Mexican composer Gustavo Campa. Daniel Anday is the violinist with the Philharmonic Orchestra of the Americas. The conductor was Alondra de la Parra. You also heard a trio for flute, viola, and harp by the Mexican composer Carlos Chavez, whose music was often reflective of Mexico, his homeland, but he also had other sources of inspiration, including European music and the music of the Impressionists. All of the pieces in that trio were based on music by Claude Debussy. You heard Southwest Chamber Music performing.

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I'm Frank Dominguez. Welcome to Concierto, the bilingual classical music program that explores the Hispanic contribution to classical music from performers and composers. Ahora escuchamos música barroca dirigida por el violinista mexicano Miguel de la Fuente. 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

A suite for three trumpets and strings by Johann Endler. You heard the La Folia Ensemble, led by its founder, the Mexican violinist Miguel de la Fuente. He founded that ensemble in 1971, using musicians from the Rhine region of Europe to play music from the 17th and 18th century. Estás escuchando Concierto, música clásica presentada en inglés y español. Escuche más en concierto.org. 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

The Minneapolis Guitar Quartet, six pieces on Spanish folk songs by Enrique Granados. Like Albéniz en Tárrega, he was one of the Spanish nationalist composers. His music demonstrates the character of the Spanish people and imitates both folk song and gypsy guitar. Although most of his music is written for the piano, it's better known in transcriptions for the guitar, or in this case, for four guitars.

The death toll from the Venezuelan earthquakes continues to rise, with thousands lost, many thousands more injured, and tens of thousands of persons displaced. Our hearts go out to them. There are many organizations providing relief. 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Terminamos esta vez con dos selecciones con músicos brasileños. 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
1: Hola, soy Sergio Assad. 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

Music by the great Brazilian composer Heitor Villa-Lobos, A Lenda do Caboclo, or The Legend of the Native. That's Yo-Yo Ma cello with the Brazilian guitarists Sergio and Odair Assad. Before that, you heard another great Brazilian musician, cellist Antonio Meneses, with pianist Gerard Vies. They performed the fantasy pieces by Robert Schumann. Antonio Meneses was born in 1957 into a family of musicians. He began his studies on the cello at the age of 10, and in 1982 won the first prize and the gold medal in the International Tchaikovsky Competition in Moscow. In addition to being a soloist, he was also a member of the famous Bozar Trio. This has been Concierto, classical music by Spanish and Latin American composers and performers. Muchas gracias por escuchar. Hasta la próxima.

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Hello, and welcome to With Heart and Voice, a program exploring the riches of the sacred choral and organ repertoire. I'm Peter Dubois, and I'll be your host for the next hour of great listening. Thanks for joining me. In celebration of the semi-quincentennial of the Declaration of Independence, this edition of With Heart and Voice marks America at 250, with American sacred choral and organ music in both composition and performance. 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We'll begin the celebration with organ music by Gerald Neer and William Bolcom. Fanfare by Gerald Neer is performed by James E. Jordan, Jr. at the Church of the Advent in Boston. Then, Todd Wilson plays a wonderful piece by William Bolcom, combining influences of jazz and gospel in his joyous setting of What a Friend We Have in Jesus. He plays the organ of the Washington National Cathedral.